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All right, let's get back to the music. 98.9 KKZX. Chili Peppers here now. Remember Chad Smith? 2 weeks ago, he did this thing with Will Ferrell. They look exactly alike. You can Google it. Just Chad Smith

Talking Foreigner, and they're still doing it too. 98.9 KKZX. Coming up Monday, your first opportunity to win $2,500. 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

Rocking the Cars on 98.9 KKZX to one of my favorite songs from the group Clash. Should I stay or should I go? Well, I got to stay till the big rig gets here.

98.9 KKZX. 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And if you're talking on the phone, use a Bluetooth. 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It's the law. The big rigs up till midnight, rocking you through the inland Northwest. Yes. 98.9 KKZX. Goodbye, everybody. Hey, see ya. I'm going to go crack a cold one. Here's some Tom Petty.

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98.9 KKZX, the classic rock station. Bottle Rock was this past weekend in Napa. A lot of great performances. One of those was the Foo Fighters. Lots of amazing videos up on YouTube. So if you haven't got to check in on that, you might want to do it as you head into this weekend. Just say it's My Hero with a big rig on your Thursday evening.

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1: 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And Collective Soul, Ed Roland, just one of those guys. There's not a lot of guys that go, I can't wait to interview or sit down with him again in conversation. Yeah, but it's Ed Roland for sure, always. Just such good people, man.

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98.9 KKZX, the classic rock station. Now that we know, Bret Michaels acknowledged going into the Memorial Day weekend that the offers are on the table for a Poison 2027 reunion tour. And he is invested in it and is going to meet with the band, and they're going to figure this out for next year. Is exciting news. Now we just have to wait and see what happens. Halen is on with the big rig.

0: 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We gave you a chance a couple of weeks ago to go on the road in the city of your choice with that band right there, the Black Crowes. Have you seen who it is right now? Motley Crue. Yeah. And not only you and a guest, the city of your choosing, hotel, airfare, ground transportation, meet and greet with the band, photo to bring home, and an autographed guitar is going to be presented to you as well. 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

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Oh boy, this is a good one. Straight out of West Palm Beach, Florida. I don't know what's been happening in West Palm Beach lately, but this one involves a young woman behind the wheel of her car, a police officer, a body cam, and an accusation of a device in one of her hands while she was driving. But there's a big issue with this. I'll explain it all coming up.

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0: the classic rock station, 98.9 KKZX. What's the dumb of the day, part one? Boy, there's nothing worse than being caught in a mistake and you just continuously try and make it sound like you're right no matter what. A police officer found this out in West Palm Beach when he pulled over a young woman and accused her of driving with her device in hand, in her right hand. The woman looked at the police officer laughing and she said, "Oh, you mean this right hand? Lift it up a nub." She's an amputee. She's like, "I don't have a right hand. I only have one hand, which has to drive my car. So I'm not sure what you think you saw, but I can assure you I did not have a device in my hand. Nor was there anything on her device at the time that would lead anyone to believe she was doing anything with it." So he just wrote her the citation anyway after many, many, many, many minutes of arguing. And she's like, "I'll see you in court." And he's like, "Yep, you'll see me in court." Well, they went to court and it only was seconds in until the judge was like, "Are you kidding me right now? Case dismissed. This is just nonsense." Yeah, there was no reason to have her in that room at all. Nothing could prove that she had it, and her phone did not show any signs of any activity, any texting or anything. It's like, brother, you know, clearly that's a guy who's not married because he would have known when just to give up, man.
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0: 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I know this was a four-day week, but I'm going to tell you, it felt like a six-day week. We still got one more to go. I know. Led Zeppelin, the big rig, is your nighttime rock.

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You're home for Woody and Wilcox, 6 to 10 a.m. Jack Osborne has been out trying to play buffer about Ozzy's avatar, which people are going to be able to interact with, ask questions, have conversations with. It's a lot like what John Bon Jovi did in his bar in Nashville. Now, you know, John's not passed yet, so it's not quite as creepy as talking to someone you know who is deceased. We're supposed to see some videos sometime soon. I'll keep you in the loop.

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98.9 KKZX, your home for Woody and Wilcox every weekday morning from 6 a.m. till 10 a.m. on Spokane's classic rock station. Just a little bit after 11 o'clock, it's never a bad time to talk about free money. I can tell you that right now. I think we can all agree with that. Gas and everything else, the highest it's been in for ages. We all need a little help. Well, we're up in the ante on those cash chances for America's birthday. I'll explain everything here. Just two songs.

0: 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Big rig. Yeah, the money is $2,500 each keyword this time. Not $1,000, $2,500. You can see America with some of that cash and some of its great sights that you've maybe never experienced in your entire life. Or pay some bills and get a little more freedom financially. Whatever it is, we get it. And it starts Monday morning, 8 a.m. with that very first $2,500 keyword.
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98.9 KKZX. Joe Elliott and the boys, Never Stop, man. From the two new vinyl greatest hits that are on the way to a new single later this year and more new Def Leppard. Something to look forward to as a Leppard fan, which means, yes, there will be more touring. Hell yeah. It is Puddle of Mud with a big rig.

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0: home for Woody and Wilcox in the morning, 98.9 KKZX, Spokane's classic rock station. Have an incredible night tonight. I will see you tomorrow, Friday, getting ready to start the weekend, the final weekend of May. Think about this. We're about ready to hit the halfway point of 2026, halfway to Christmas. Is that not crazy? I know, man. And so much exciting stuff to come this summer. 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
0: 89 KKZX. 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You can go out and have a little mini vacation yourself while you play a concert, hang with your fans, because the ship becomes backstage. Sublime is one of those bands with their Reef Madness cruise. The week before Thanksgiving is when it sets sail. Santeria is on and into the night with a big rig.

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And one of mine, the New Jersey lottery player, claimed a $5.9 million pick six jackpot after finding the winning ticket in an old pair of pants. Couldn't find the ticket.

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1: There's an interesting list that we've talked about on the show, if you haven't heard. 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
1: Check this out. A new poll asks Americans to rank things on a scale of very cool to not cool at all. And we have the very cool coming up for you here next.

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1: So there's a new poll out, and it asked Americans to rank things on a scale of very cool to not cool at all. And I want to give you the top five very cool from this survey, okay? At number five, very cool, computers. Number four, rock music. Number three, reading books. Number two, outer space. And the number one thing on the ranking that was very cool, the highest scoring one, science.
2: I think the engine's stalling out on me.
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1: Hey, this one's for the fellas listening right now. 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
1: I mean, I was excited about Friday, and when I realized that it was going to be mustache day, then I got really excited.
2: Mustache day.
1: Well, I don't know if you've been over on Instagram yet, but there have been, I'm not going to say nice pics of the Woody and Wilcox Show, which at one time all of us had mustaches, including your husband, Frank from Maine, Chelsea, who was nice enough to send along some pics. So we've got some Woody, some Wilcox, and Frank, and it's awful. I mean, yesterday late in the show, if you weren't with us, Woody went on what I'm going to only call a bit of a rant about young men and mustaches and how they need to stop and it's terrible, et cetera. And it led to a lot of chat, including, I thought, well, let's go ahead and throw up those pictures. So if you don't follow us on Instagram at Woody and Wilcox, I'm working on getting them over on Twitter if that's your thing. We did get a lot of calls.
3: Okay, I have a question regarding mustaches. Does Woody like have an issue with people who can pull off a mustache because he can't pull off a mustache? Because there's plenty of guys who can pull off the mustache. I think he's just kind of mad because he can't pull it off, because I saw that picture of him as a cop with the mustache. Yeah, I don't know. But I've seen some pretty good looking dudes that like can pull off the mustache. Probably more than 10%. They said, I Googled it too, and like, who can pull off a mustache? And I said, someone with a chiseled jaw. Obviously that's not what he is.
4: Oh, I have no problem with dudes who can. All I'm saying, and I've stated it for a long time, I think it's about 10% of men who can pull it off. A lot of firefighters and Tom Selleck. Right?
1: That's it, huh? Firefighters and Tom Selleck?
4: I mean, that's basically what it boils down to.
1: It's interesting. You say you figure it's about 10. When you Google it, how many American men have a mustache? 10% is the answer. Just standalone mustache. But by the way, as always fun, and I recommend this for killing time today, I typed in how many American men, ... and what did it fill in the blank with? Before it got to mustache, how many American men are circumcised? How many American men have abs? How many American men can bench 225? Was like in the top five things that people are Googling about American men. And mustache wasn't even in the top 10. Hmm. But it did eventually say that 10% of people have a standalone mustache in America.
2: That seems low.
1: Does it?
2: Yeah.
1: I don't think it really, I mean, doesn't to me. Let's put it that way.
4: I got stopped by the Country Morning Show. Who he was like, hey, I heard your mustache discussion. And he's like, I'm lucky I had a good friend call me up during my mustache phase and say, hey, Pablo Escobar, get rid of that thing. He's like, it takes a good friend to sit you down and tell you you're messing up.
1: Yeah, but Pablo Escobar had a hippo. Is that Pablo Escobar or who was that? It was some other drug kingpin.
2: I think it was Escobar's hippos.
1: Don't you remember that one of those
2: guys
1: still exist. Who got busted had hippos on his property?
2: Yeah, and they became a huge problem and continue to be.
4: Cocaine hippos.
2: Cocaine hippos. Right.
1: So, I mean, mustache is one thing, but when you've got hippos, I think you're allowed to do anything you want. Just in reference to the Pablo Escobar. So, and appreciate all the calls.
5: You know who had a mustache? Was that Tom Selleck?
1: See? Call.
4: See?
1: I don't know what's going on.
2: You're just going to celebrate your favorite mustache today?
1: So at Woody and Wilcox on Instagram and on Twitter, the way to follow along, photos available. If you need a little pick-me-up, maybe you're running low on coffee this morning, that probably will help out. Those are all legitimate. Yeah. They look like they're not. They look like AI has really worked hard on these. Nope, these are all 100% legit picks. So you're welcome. The other thing that says it's Friday is that we're going to celebrate with some fun with golf audio. You certainly don't have to be a golf fan. We've got stuff out of context from the broadcast that's coming up next.
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1: Be a fan of golf to enjoy what we've got here. 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
6: How about this?
1: Wide open, receptive hole location. Weekend's here.
3: Stuart Sink, number two. Posing. Come on, come on. Think he liked it. Yep, all the way.
1: Come on, come on. Nothing to see here. Just a couple of dudes cheering on a man with a number two.
7: This is huge. Inside the hole with speed.
1: Your dirty talk needs work.
4: A lot of work.
3: Boy, we've seen some disasters on this hole over the years.
8: Oh, dear.
3: A little crustier today. Not as juicy as it was early in the week.
9: It's always nice to have your nose in front. That's really a luxury.
1: Amen. It's fun with golf audio.
10: Well, it was long and hard yesterday. It's short and tricky today.
1: Can't win them all.
4: Water was cold.
11: Watch how quickly it's just one look at the hole, and he strokes it, banged it right in the back of the hole, and they get out of there. They don't beat balls for 3 hours.
1: That's good advice.
11: This is actually going to be a good look from behind. Very accessible hole location. It can wrap around. It wraps around the shaft, and then it just jerks.
8: For Cooch.
3: Yes, it's gentle when it's wet, more receptive, a little frisky. That went in quite quickly.
1: Cooch. With the weekend here, celebrate Cooch.
4: Just long enough.
3: Firm and straight.
8: Jim, is it half open or half closed? The bottom part is open.
4: It plows him in the back.
3: Beautiful.
1: It is beautiful.
3: Like Jim Nance.
1: The bottom is open.
3: It's going to set up very nicely for Phil to that back hole location.
4: Just borderline, always too tight. He loves it that way, though.
5: You know, his face has sheer determination on him.
3: And he gave that a smack.
1: The back hole location, always borderline too tight.
4: Yeah.
1: Take it from an old man with birds chirping behind him. 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We'll get to that coming up next.
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1: I didn't remember hearing any chatter about it. Is the John Travolta movie?
2: Oh, yeah.
1: That's out today, and it's a streamer in this case, but I believe today is the first day it started streaming.
2: Okay, I didn't know it was streaming. His daughter's in it.
1: It's an Apple TV thing. It's written and directed by John Travolta.
2: Oh, I didn't know he wrote it.
1: And it's the story of a young airplane enthusiast whose one-way cross-country flight to Hollywood with his mom changed his life. John Travolta, I think, is he in it? I know his daughter's in it, as Chelsea just referenced.
3: He directed it, I think. It's based on a book that John Travolta wrote.
1: It's called Propeller One-Way Night Coach, which is an interesting name. I feel like it's just words put together in some random order, but I know nothing, so I don't know anything about it.
3: One of the reviews, cinematic storytelling has rarely seen such lows as this. The movie offers a hilarious yet horrifying viewing experience.
1: Is that positive or negative?
2: Seems a little intense. I mean, come on. Think about some of the bad movies we've had.
1: What? There are no bad movies.
2: It can't be that bad.
3: It's normal to be bored by dreadful films or even annoyed by them, but I don't think I've ever felt as sorry for a film as I do John Travolta's directorial debut, the viewing of which is like watching a toddler walk into a lamppost.
2: Well, who writes these things?
1: That's a new one.
3: That's from the Daily Telegraph in the UK.
1: What an interesting image. Now in my head, I'm watching a toddler walk into a lamppost. That's not something I'd ever thought about. I got to be honest with you.
3: I'm with you.
2: What do you think
1: of that movie? Is it about toddler walking into lamppost? Yeah, that's about right. That's probably where I'd put that.
2: It makes me want to see it now.
1: Because you like toddlers walking into lampposts?
3: Chelsea's been a huge fan of toddlers hurting themselves.
1: Nobody hates toddlers more than Chelsea. We've covered this many, many times. It's an Apple TV in this case. It's not a theater, so it's streaming as we speak. This is the new John Travolta.
3: It's 1 hour and 1 minute, and one reviewer said it could have been 30 minutes.
2: It's an hour?
3: Yes.
2: That's it?
3: That's correct.
2: Wow.
1: An hour and 1 minute, I believe, is what he said.
2: Okay, but I rounded.
1: That is weird. I mean, I thought the trend was to have movies be 10 hours these days.
3: Yeah. 61 minutes of his directorial debut feels excessive.
2: Wow.
1: Much like a toddler walking into a light post, you know.
2: Now I've got to see it.
1: You know, that old thing.
3: Yeah.
1: Propeller One-Way Night Coach is the reference. The other thing that I didn't know that was happening this weekend on Netflix is the AFI Lifetime Achievement Award, a tribute to Eddie Murphy. I feel like I hadn't heard anything about this. I don't even know what that means. Is that similar to the Mark Twain thing that they do every year where comedians gather together and it's essentially kind of a low grade roast? I'm hoping that's what it is because I'm in for it.
3: The American Film Institute is not a roast, but it certainly is a tribute to somebody who has made.
1: I don't want pats on the back because if that's what it is, then I'm out.
3: Then you don't want to watch this.
1: That's too bad. It'd be great to see Eddie do that and have everybody stand up wise come up and have a good time with him.
3: That would be fantastic.
1: Well, anyway, Sunday is when that hits Netflix, if that does sound interesting to you. So there's a lot going on.
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1: So if you're somebody who orders from DoorDash, or maybe you're somebody who drives for DoorDash, are you familiar with them cutting you off? Like you've just ordered certain things too much? And I don't even mean like on one night, but I mean just generally, because that doesn't make sense to me, at least in my head.
2: Wait, like I've ordered too many boneless wings to my house?
1: Well, specifically in this case, it appears to be alcohol. We had a listener ring in on this. I'll leave them anonymous, but they say they got cut off from DoorDash because over time they had ordered too much alcohol. I did a little bit of research on this, and apparently DoorDash does not openly say publicly that they do this, but there are tons of people who claim that they've had this happen. And then I thought, well, okay, say it is happening, and I don't know why it would. Are they cutting you off from other things? Is the idea that it's bad for you? That's not the way we do things in America, right? I mean, it's profit first. We're not worried about your health. That can't be the answer. Otherwise, you'd cut me off from all the burritos I'm ordering.
3: I just Googled DoorDash alcohol warning. The health and safety of our users is important to us. We have observed a high number of alcohol orders placed on your account and have removed your ability to order alcohol through DoorDash. You can still use the DoorDash app to order other essentials, just not anything alcohol related.
1: Thank you for referring to alcohol as an essential. I like that. I like that they're doing that.
3: Other
1: but then I can't believe, right, you said other essentials, meaning alcohol is an essential. But then the fact that they would cut you off from that seems odd to me as well. Has anybody had that happen? I'll be honest, I'm not a DoorDash orderer, so it's not something that I've ever encountered.
3: Well, clearly DoorDash just wants me to drive drunk, I think is what they're saying. Right there, right? You're going to make me go get my own booze?
1: What is this, Russia? You do have a point, though, honestly. I know you're kind of joking, but...
2: Is this a liability issue? Because, you know, like if a bartender overserves somebody who's already...
1: It's got to be, but...
3: So too much in one night is what you guys are saying, as opposed to, man, this month you've been hitting it pretty hard, Carol.
1: Yeah, you're right. It doesn't make sense if you're talking about over the course of weeks. That can't be an overserved thing.
3: If it's 3 a.m. and I order some super delicious fast food, are they going to be like, you know what, this is not good for your heart?
1: That's right.
3: We're going to cut you off from ordering any fast food past...
1: No. That's not it. That's not it. It's got to be what Chelsea's... So this person, even if it's over a course of weeks, something happens, and then they're like, well, DoorDash gave me 38 handles of vodka this month.
2: Maybe they think you're running some kind of speakeasy, and they don't want to be involved in that either.
3: Mm.
1: At some level, it's got to be about money and some sort of liability. They're not out there just concerned about my health.
2: Hey, don't want you to have fatty liver.
1: That ain't happening. There's no way that's happening. None. If they can sell you something and you're willing to buy it, they're not going to stop unless there's a real good reason behind it.
3: Mitch says on an email, just for research purposes, how many times did she order in a month?
1: Right.
3: Asking for a friend.
2: You have to set a threshold.
1: It's a fair question as well, but they claim there's not a specific number. I don't know, but there has to be, right? They're just not sharing it publicly.
2: Yeah.
1: But then again, how do you break it down? Oh, that was 12 handles of vodka. Oh, he had 13 cases of beer. Like, there's got to be, then you're telling me there's a limit for every type of alcohol? That can't be right.
3: Well, this is just another great reason to have multiple emails and multiple DoorDash accounts.

0: 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Woody and Wilcox Show.
1: Interesting, there seemed to be some sort of growing swell out there on social media about people who were claiming that they'd been cut off from having alcohol delivered. I guess in this case from DoorDash, I don't know if there are other companies out there that do that other than, you know, places that sell it themselves. I don't know why, but as Chelsea mentioned, it's got to be money somehow, either the threat of losing it if you sell people too much booze or something.
2: Hey, Dasher here and consumer of DoorDash, unfortunately. I also deliver alcohol for DoorDash, and in order to do that, at least in the state of North Carolina, you have to be licensed by the state in order to do it. So I don't know if it's a North Carolina thing, because I don't order alcohol through DoorDash, but it sounds like it could be a state-level law saying you only can have X amount delivered to you per month. That wouldn't surprise me at all. Or DoorDash is just being a dick. Who knows?
1: That last part, it hadn't occurred to me that they were just being, I didn't think about that. That seems unlikely.
3: But so you have to be licensed, but they didn't tell you why?
1: That's my thought too. Like if you're going to have to go through a process to get licensed to DoorDash alcohol to people, I would think they'd be like, now remember the rules. If somebody orders more than X, then you can't deliver anymore. Like I would have thought that would have been part of the licensing process.
3: Right. How much responsibility do you as the driver have?
1: It sounds like very little to none if what he's saying is accurate.
4: But I bet it varies state to state.
1: Isn't it like when you're a bartender, right? You have a legal liability when you're serving people, right? Maybe the DoorDash guy's supposed to.
4: As a bartender, but certainly the establishment. And I guess.
1: I think there have been bartenders sued for that.
3: There have been. Yeah.
4: So what's the name of the class you have to take?
3: Serve Safe.
4: Serve Safe.
3: Yeah.
4: And so Chelsea's worked in bars and restaurants. I've been a bartender and server. And you have to take this class. And it sort of teaches you the signs of intoxication and how varied they can be from person to person and certain sort of alcohol legal laws of when you need to cut somebody off.
3: But that's when you're face-to-face interacting with a person.
4: Yeah.
3: And in the case of DoorDash, you're leaving stuff on the front porch generally, right? You're not like, bring everybody to the door so we can do a breathalyzer.
4: Yeah, I'm going to need look you guys, in your eyes. Tilt your head back and put your finger to your nose.
3: Right, backwards alphabet, let's go. Like, that's not happening.
1: Maybe it's covert. Like, I've never had it delivered booze. Maybe they're supposed to wait off to the side in the bushes and watch you pick it up. And they're like, ah, bah, bah, bah, bah. They see you wavering a little bit when you bend down to pick up your booze and they rush in and take it away. All right. I don't know.
4: Sir, I'm going to put your handle of vodka at the end of your walkway and I want you to walk heel toe all the way to it.
3: But also, don't you have to show an ID at some point? Like, somebody's got to see that you uploaded online. Like,
1: it must be that. So many questions. It's got to be that. It's got to be on file somehow. You're not showing it to the delivery driver.
3: But then you want to make sure that that's the person who gets it, not just some 17-year-old using somebody's account.
1: Right.
5: I do Uber, DoorDash, and all that jazz, and so I do for work. Apparently, it's an automated thing that the system automatically does. If they see there's too many orders of alcohol on your account over a set amount of time, they cut you off to help prevent health, safety, and overconsumption, apparently. But I don't know how they're going to know that it's overconsumption. You could just be buying it, sharing it with your friends. Who knows? Hope that helps. Have a good day.
1: Exactly. Well, that's what Woody said. Bring everybody in the house up to the door because I got to see who's drinking it. Like, none of that's happening, obviously.
3: And to your point, like, how many hamburgers did you order this month? If you're concerned about, like, my health and well-being.
1: Right.
3: You'd cut me off from, you know, saturated fat.
1: How many Nicolas Cage movies have you watched on Netflix? I mean, I think they're going to be concerned about you at that point, too.
4: I'm very concerned.
1: Where do we draw the line on these quote-unquote companies that care about us? Because I don't think they do. They care about themselves. It's a CYA thing somehow, and they're worried about getting sued.
4: Sir, I'm going to need you to take a breathalyzer, and then I'm going to check your cholesterol and make sure that everything's normal. Right.
1: It's getting a little cumbersome to deliver to people's doors, so I don't know where they draw that line.
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1: So we had multiple reports of people who are being cut off. They were ordering alcohol via DoorDash in this case. And we're trying to figure out what the scenario is and how and why you would get cut off. I appreciate those of you who seem to know answers.
2: I do Instacart. We deliver alcohol. You actually have to be present in order to get that alcohol, so you can't just leave it at the door. They have to scan their ID. If they are seen to be intoxicated, you can't leave it with them. There is a class that you do to get that ability to deliver it. So hopefully that clears some stuff up for you. Woody, you suck.
1: Careful, man. I appreciate the call. There's somebody right behind you who's going to run you over.
3: Were you running a jackhammer and just needed to call the Fez line?
1: I'm going to take one more call, and then we're going to call this good.
4: So I used to be a FedEx driver and DoorDash on the side some. You actually do have to scan the back of someone's ID before you can release alcohol to them.
1: All right. Well, two calls, and I feel like that's the answer. That's the majority of Woody and Wilcox listeners right there anyway, too.
3: I still like our ideas of having everybody in the house come out, breathalyze them, cholesterol test.
5: It seems like a lot of energy and responsibility for the DoorDash driver, which I guess you could pass on. You don't have to be one to take the class or to deliver it.
1: So, but at least now you know moving into your weekend. So, I mean, yeah, I don't want anything negative to happen to you. Speaking of negative, I didn't realize that today was going to be essentially Mustache Friday. Yesterday, late in the show, Woody kind of went on a rant. It felt at the time like it was aimed at today's youth, but mostly dudes who are growing mustaches. And it led to photos going up on our social media of all of us, minus Chelsea and Cool Beans. But Woody, me, and Frank from Maine, Chelsea's husband, at times when we had mustaches. And those photos are now up at Woody and Wilcox on both Instagram and Twitter. Appreciate those of you who've gone and have taken the time to fire off a comment. It's fascinating what AI apparently does on these social media sites. Somebody had put as a comment, "I hear porn music," and that was hidden by Instagram.
3: Oh, no.
5: Zuckerberg, you're really nailing it.
1: So I guess they're not enjoying porn as a reference in Instagram. But it's a site for sore eyes, or it will create sore eyes. I don't know which is the accurate way to phrase that, but you're welcome is certainly my response. It's troubling. And those are all legitimate pictures, by the way. No AI or no fabrication on those. Appreciate your calls, though.
6: Okay, I have a question regarding mustaches. Does Woody, like, have an issue with people who can pull off a mustache because he can't pull off a mustache? Because there's plenty of guys who can pull off the mustache. I think he's just kind of mad because he can't pull it off. Because I saw that picture of him as a cop with the mustache. Yeah, I don't know. But I've seen some pretty good-looking dudes that, like, can pull off the mustache. Probably more than 10%. It said, I Googled it, too, and I'm like, who can pull off a mustache? And I said, someone with a chiseled jaw. Obviously, that's not Woody. Bye.
5: Obviously, that's not Woody.
1: She's really enjoying slamming your jawline, by the way, which is
3: how
1: fun.
3: How dare you, and you're right. Whatever the opposite of chiseled jaw is, I have that.
1: The word chiseled hasn't described anyone on the Woody and Wilcox show, right. So we do know that. It's not just Woody.
3: No, I have nothing against a man who can pull off a mustache. I just think that there are delusions of grandeur, especially among young men in America who think this mustache looks good. And they are wrong. And I'm being that friend that is sitting them down and telling them, shave it.
1: If there's anybody who should direct others on how to look, it is Woody. I think he's right about that.
3: Take a look at our Instagram. That's what not to do. Okay. Some people learn by doing, some people what not to do.
1: For those of you that may be new, I don't know if you're familiar with Lieutenant Dangle from Reno 911, but that is Woody in several of those pictures, and you'll see what I mean. At Woody and Wilcox on social media.
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1: So if you weren't watching the finals of the National Spelling Bee last night, I get it.
2: We're going to talk about the Spelling Bee.
1: Well, I get it is my answer. I wasn't watching it either. And then it was this morning that I saw how this thing was solved. Now, listen, I don't sit around and watch the Spelling Bee. That's probably for most of us a little bit tedious and a little bit embarrassing. But apparently when there's a tie towards the end, and I don't know if I'm saying all this right, they go to a speed round. And so they have like X amount of time to spell as many words right as they can. Bear with me on this, because I think when you hear this audio, you'll see why we're talking about the National Spelling Bee.
2: I saw what you were talking about. This is just a short clip. So they have a certain amount of words, and when they go through all those words and you still have competitors, you have 90 seconds to spell as many words correctly as you can.
3: Belinda Walk.
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3: Paremia.
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3: Melanket.
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3: Terraglin.
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3: Homelin.
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3: Chikungunya.
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3: Bromocryptine.
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3: I mean, Kershaw.
4: C-O-T-H-A-W.
1: That's good enough.
5: I.
1: What in the hell? What in the hell?
2: That's a 14-year-old, by the way, the spelling bee champion, who spelled 35 words correctly in 90 seconds.
5: I have so
1: and
5: many.
1: And one of them was chikungunya, which I've had before. Delicious. I prefer it fried. I have no idea what I'm talking
5: about. I recognize almost no words.
1: I don't think it was an actual menu item. I'm sorry?
2: It's a disease.
1: You know what chikungunya is?
2: Yes.
1: Okay, good.
5: All right.
1: Well, I didn't have it fried then.
5: I have so many questions and concerns. Like, this is the opposite of the way it normally goes, where kids take forever. They ask for it to be used in a sentence.
1: Right. This is not that. This is what they do, apparently, when there's a tie or they've run out of words.
5: But you can't run out of words. Run out of words.
1: Listen, I miss it, too. I remember these days when I could actually hang.
6: A-N-U-S. That is correct.
1: I can spell anus. I could have done that.
5: That's how they got you.
6: E-C-T-U-N. That is correct.
1: You may not remember that.
2: The crowd was losing their mind for rectum.
1: That was the year that was all butt stuff. So those were the days in the spelling bee when I could hang. I can't imagine what we just heard with that 14-year-old from last night. Just mind-boggling. I can't even hear it.
5: Me either.
1: Like, I'm like, I don't know if you spelled it right. I don't know who's keeping track of that.
5: That person needs a special skill set.
1: They've
5: just
1: got
5: to
1: one.
5: Know what you said. Yeah. And what you had, and did you spell it correctly in that amount of time? Wow. Can you miss any? Is it best of 90 seconds? Or
1: who knows? I mean, nobody knows, Chelsea. But science says best left unsolved.
5: It's crazy to me because, like, when in your life is somebody going to threaten you and be like, spell as fast as you can right now? It's not going to happen.
2: All right. Walking down an alley.
1: When has anybody asked you to spell anything, though? Right. Let alone as fast as you can. We don't need to spell anymore.
5: Look, if you have kids, you might need to know how to spell because they will ask you.
1: I'm not saying that you shouldn't learn how to spell, but I'm just saying with computers and everything else that we've got, I spell things wrong all the time. And the computer's like, no, dummy, it's this.
2: Right. I just put it in there. And it's like, did you mean chikungunya? Because I didn't spell it right.
1: Right.
2: A disease caused by mosquitoes.
1: Right. Yeah, nobody knows. I mean, it's incredible. It's incredible. Mm-hmm. Let me hear just another little clip of him in the speed run. I can't wrap my head around it.
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1: The thing that's slow is the guy reading
5: right.
1: The words. I mean, there's no... That feels unfair.
5: Because
1: what if he reads them faster for the next person?
5: Correct.
1: I mean, the whole thing is nutty.
5: It's wild.
1: It is nutty.
6: A-N-U-S.
2: That is correct.
1: Hell yeah. Got that. I can hear anus clear as day. Those were the old days when I was...

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1: You ever have a mishap on some sort of carnival ride or amusement park ride? 704-FEZ-3200. I don't know if you've seen the news this morning, but there have been a lot of reports about the students who had to be rescued from the roller coaster that got stuck. And this happened in Galveston, Texas.
2: I don't know details, but I did see it on the news and it looked problematic.
1: You got to see it. It's one of these roller coasters. I've never been on one quite like this. I think you call it a roller coaster. Yeah, for sure. Where it goes literally straight up. So you're on your back, essentially, like going straight towards the sky.
3: Mm-hmm.
1: And then it comes to a peak, obviously, and then does the opposite and goes straight down.
2: Yeah, I've been on one like that.
1: Somehow something went wrong and it just stopped right before it got to the top. So you're on the way up. So now you're just staring at the sky. You're near the very top, but you're not there. And it just comes to a screeching halt, which is apparently what it's designed to do. When there's something that goes wrong, everything just locks. And that's where they were for hours. I don't know how many hundreds of feet in the air, but it's up there.
2: 100 feet in the air. They waited for about 4 hours facing up. This is my nightmare. Four hours?
1: Oh, my God.
3: For those that don't know, Wilcox cannot make it through a two-hour movie without having to visit the little boy's room.
1: I wasn't even thinking about peeing. I think that would have already happened. As soon as that thing came to a screeching halt, I would have wet myself right then. Just sitting there not knowing it if at any moment somehow the brakes were going to give out or whatever. That's where my mind would go. Like, I know it's designed to lock when there's a problem, but you're like, but is it designed to stay locked for 4 hours when we're all at this angle?
3: Right.
1: Like, I would be worried every second that thing was going to tumble down.
3: Well, how about the fact that then the firefighters come out and with their giant ladder is how they got them off one by one, and then they had to walk down the ladder. That's got to be terrifying in and of itself.
2: Yes.
3: You're like, okay, cool. I'm out of the frying pan and right into the fire.
2: Because your equilibrium is all off after being in that position for 4 hours. Now you want me to somehow back down this ladder 100 feet in the air?
3: You just spent 4 hours baking in the Galveston sun, and now you want me to exercise.
2: One of my top three things. I mean, I would say fear, not really a fear, but I don't want to be in that position. That's worse than being stuck on the tarmac. Because at least
1: you can
2: get up out of your seat, move your body, use a restroom. Still not great, but the only way this could be worse is if they were in the face down position for 4 hours, just staring at the ground.
1: Yeah, I don't think it would stop you at that point.
3: I hope it would. Isn't it sort of designed to make sure that you don't smash into something?
1: I don't know. I don't know how it works, obviously. Terrifying.
2: Well, I can't wait for the class action lawsuit to come out.
1: Yep, somebody just got rich, so that's the way that goes. Kids, we're going to go to the roller coaster and see if we can get stuck up there and secure our retirement.
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1: There are two types of people in the world. One type sees the pictures and video from the people who were stranded on the roller coaster in Galveston and says, well, I'm never going on a roller coaster again. And then there's another type that's like, man, I can't wait to go on a roller coaster after that. So if you're the second type, I don't know that I want to hang with you. If you haven't seen those pictures and video, it's wild. 4+ hours, these people were stranded on this roller coaster, like 90-degree angle, like straight up and down. It is freaky. Appreciate your calls and sharing your stories.
2: At the South Carolina State Fair, I hate the spinning rides, but my girlfriend at the time loved them. She convinced me to go on the one that just spins you really fast and pushes you up against the wall. And some kid probably, like, I don't know, 11 or 12. You know, everybody tries to push themselves off the wall, right? Long story short, the kid pooed. So obviously they had to shut down the ride. And they were like, sorry, a kid pooed. And we're like, that sucks. Can we get our tickets back? Because you got to spend like 3 tickets, and they're stupid expensive for the South Carolina State Fair. And so we had to spend our tickets, and we're like, well, can we get our tickets back because the kid pooed? And they're like teenagers running these rides, and they're like, oh, you're gonna have to go talk to the front. And we're like, y'all are the ones running the ride. I think you could just give us our tickets back because of the poo. I just went ahead and got a corn dog. I didn't follow up with them or anything. Anyway, spent 3 tickets, got poo. Y'all have a good one.
1: Couple things. I've never heard the word poo so many times in my life. And let's see, that was less than a minute.
3: I want a t-shirt that says, spent 3 tickets, got poo.
1: And then ate a corn dog.
4: That's right. He just gave up. I just went, got a corn dog, didn't follow up. Sometimes you just got to do that in life.
1: A lot of people might not be able to go through the corn dog process after watching a kid poo at the South Carolina State Fair. For some, that would take away appetite. But kudos to you, my friend, for being able to push through that. Mm-hmm. That's a special skill as well. Much like the kid who spelled 1,500 words and 30 seconds last night in the spelling bee. If you haven't seen that video, you think you don't want to see it, you're wrong. Go watch that video. But also, you're special if you can eat a corn dog after watching a stranger drop right there.
4: I mean, I don't think he took his pants off and everything. It wasn't like a full scene. Sometimes you need a corn dog after experiencing a wild
3: ride. Inventing a backstory that nobody agreed to.
1: There's more than just watching it happen, Chelsea. Yeah. There are other senses that are affected when this happens. And they don't usually make me want to eat a corn dog.
4: But I mean, does a state fair smell great going in?
1: Fair. Yeah. Some probably better than others. Columbia can get very moist. Let's just put it that way. I've spent plenty of time in Columbia, South Carolina.
4: It's 1,000 degrees there.
3: It's a brag.
1: So let's watch a guy poo and eat a corn dog. That's actually the motto of the South Carolina State Fair. 704-FEZ-3200.
4: It's probably some sort of content.
1: Somebody put that on a t-shirt. There's also a talk back button available to you on the iHeartRadio app.
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1: Maybe you've seen some of the videos, some of the pictures of the people that got stranded on the roller coaster in Galveston, Texas. It was, of all the positions that you could be stuck in on a roller coaster, it's got to be top two or three. Just almost at the top of the hill, but not a sloping hill, like a literal straight up and downhill. And you're almost at the peak, 100 feet in the air. And then it just screeches to a stop and you're stuck there for 4+ hours.
2: Nope.
1: I mean, bonnet down, legs up. It's not where you want to be. But as we head into summer and maybe you're going to Disney or some other state fair, you want to hear stories about things that have gone wrong on rides.
3: Yeah, Chelsea probably knows this one. The first roller coaster I ever rode was the Ninja at Six Flags over Georgia. I was like 14, threw up all over myself and the poor girl in front of me. Then we got stuck for well over an hour where the ride's over, but you're waiting for the other roller coaster to leave the house. It was like 100 degrees outside, and we're just sitting there with my puke all over both of us. No punchline, just horrible.
1: No punchline needed. I've seen it too. Yeah, I've seen the vomit on the ride as well. And what's equally interesting is when you come back to the station, if you will, on the roller coaster after there's been a vomit incident, at least what I witnessed, there's quite a conundrum about who's going to do the cleaning of the attendants who are there in the barn, if you will.
4: Because they're all teenagers?
1: Yeah. Nobody want to do it. And then to the point that it's holding up everyone from getting off the ride because they don't let you get off. You're waiting for them to clear the biohazard. And I'll clean it.
4: That would be me. Let me off this ride. Yeah. I have to get off this ride. I can't stand feeling stuck. I will clean vomit. You'll clean worse in your life.
2: You would figure, though, that this happens probably frequent enough that you would have, let's say, a hose on hand, just
4: a plan, team,
2: some sort of thing where you're like
4: hazardous waste cleanup. Like
1: they have it, they have that stuff. It's just that nobody can agree on who's the one that's in the barrel to use it. That seems to be the problem that I've seen. They have their protocols.
4: It's just like having kids. Like, you got to clean something up. They're like, oh, I did it last time. You do it. That same thing happens at amusement parks.
1: Exactly. That's correct. Speaking of tragic, if you missed it, yesterday, maybe around this time, we got into the discussion. Woody ranted about the trend of mustaches these days. And there are some photos of us that have made their way up on our social media at Woody and Wilcox. You're going to want to see that to start your weekend off right. But I appreciate your calls.
5: 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I just last night trimmed my beard into a mustache, and then I hear Woody taking shots. So with that, I think I'll keep the mustache for a while, along with my gasoline-powered Chevy truck.
2: So you're
1: in your face.
2: Double idiot?
1: How dare you?
4: Different brand and gas.
2: Hey, remember that clip from Family Guy where your mustache tells people that you're poorly educated?
4: Wow.
1: Oh, man, you're laying
2: look in
1: it
2: the
1: on,
2: mirror.
1: You're laying you it on thicker
2: I
1: than you need
2: I enjoy paying $5 a gallon, and I got a stupid whisker mustache.
4: You woke up ugly and angry today.
2: Well, he's the one who took shots, Chelsea. I didn't start this.
1: I don't know how much of a shot he really took. Right, I didn't feel like his shot was that bad. You really went to 100 on that. 704-FEZ-3200.
2: Gotta keep him down.
1: Mm-hmm. I don't know if it's working. 704-FEZ-3200. Talkback button also available to you. We've got some fun with golf audio on the way.
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1: So that music means it's fun with golf audio time. Man, there's a lot going on this weekend. And if you're just looking at sports, tonight, where are my Carolina Hurricanes fans? They can close it out against Montreal in Raleigh, 8 o'clock Eastern. Winner takes on Vegas in the Stanley Cup Finals. There's also a Game 7 in the NBA tomorrow at OKC. But, of course, Nate Bargatze's movie opens up today. And that World War II movie about the weather, which for those of you that are really big into war movies, but always felt like, I wish it had more to do with meteorology.
2: I want less action and more barometric pressure.
1: So that's a thing that's happening this weekend, too. But here we've got fun with golf audio. You may be new. This is just stuff taken out of context from the broadcast of golf tournaments, and we point and giggle like middle schoolers. It really has very little to do with golf.
3: Well, this is going to help Stuart Appleby. Jimmy Walker's actually inside of Stuart.
4: It really helps having a good, steady head.
1: Take notes on that. That's accurate.
5: My pants have tightened just a little bit.
6: Thanks for the visual, Mark.
5: And a receptive hole location, that's wide open. Oh, yes.
7: How about this?
2: Now we know why his pants have tightened.
1: Receptive hole location. Yep.
4: Stuart Sink, number two. Posing. Come on, come on. I think he liked it. Yep, all the way.
1: They really take their play-by-play seriously.
2: Yeah.
1: Golf tournament, bathroom activities, whatever.
5: This is huge.
8: Inside the hole with speed.
1: Now, chop chop. Bring it over here.
4: Boy, we've seen some disasters on this hole over the years.
9: Oh dear.
4: A little crustier today, not as juicy as it was early in the week.
10: It's always nice to have your nose in front. That's really a luxury.
11: Well, it was long and hard yesterday. It's short and tricky today.

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1: We talked a little bit about movies earlier. Today is the day that Nate Bargatze's movie comes out. Hopefully you're familiar with his stand-up. If you're not, it's great. I'm not as convinced about the movie, but I will go see it in support because I love Nate, and I think he's a funny dude.
2: We'll expect a full report on Monday.
1: Yeah, you'll get it. So that's The Breadwinner. By the way, 29% is what it's got so far on Rotten Tomatoes, and they have added a couple of extra reviews, so that number hasn't moved. Also interesting, it's a streamer, but the John Travolta movie is out today. This is the one that he wrote and directed, and I guess it's kind of autobiographical about him and flying. But it's not an autobiography, but it's just a story that sort of mirrors some of the things that he went through as a kid. That's a streamer on Apple. It's called Propeller One-Way Night Coach.
2: The title sucks.
1: It's a lot, but I think there's a reason when you get into it. I listened to some of the trailers. So those are a couple of the things that are out. And also the World War II weather movie, as it's being described by some Woody and Wilcox listeners. That's not exactly accurate, but that's out today with Brendan Fraser and stuff.
2: We started, but we didn't finish a documentary last night that I think everybody needs to watch. It's called Carts of Darkness.
1: Carts of Darkness?
2: Yeah, it was shot years ago. I want to say 2010, something like that. And it follows guys in Canada who race shopping carts downhill. Specifically, these are homeless dudes who use the shopping carts during the day to collect bottles and cans and, you know, get the recycle money out of it. But then they actually bomb them down the hills of Vancouver, Canada, hitting speeds like 45, 50 miles an hour while riding on the back like you did as a kid or probably as an adult in a grocery store. It's amazing because you're like, how much is there to say about dudes riding shopping carts downhill?
1: That was going to be my comment.
2: And
1: yes,
2: it's a lot. It's quite good.
1: Carts of Darkness.
2: Carts of Darkness. I just Googled a 2008 documentary.
1: Huh.
2: The film follows a group of homeless men in North Vancouver who use shopping carts to collect bottles and cans for deposit refunds and then to race down the city's steep slopes for thrills. Like, literally, they only have 1 foot on and they're dragging 1 foot to sort of steer it. And they, no helmet, no pads, no nothing.
1: I mean, given what they do when they do their ESPN Ocho stuff and they have pillow fights and, you know, can't touch the ground competitions and
2: don't let the balloon hit the ground.
3: It should be a sanctioned activity.
1: Keepy uppy, I believe, as the balloon game is called. Like, why wouldn't that? Why wouldn't the shopping cart thing be on there as well? Maybe it will be. Maybe that's where they're headed.
3: I mean, if people can run with a wheel of cheese down a hill, and that's like a big, big deal, then why not make it like a sanctioned shopping cart?
2: Didn't that happen last weekend?
3: I don't know what day.
1: I don't think so. No, I think that was earlier.
3: But yeah, anything's possible. Let's get a sponsor and let's make it happen.
1: By the way, I just learned this morning, and I think it's always important that we continue to learn, that Instagram wants to hide your comment when you simply comment on a photo by saying nut dusters. So I didn't know that was something you had to hide, because I feel like that can have many different meanings. But apparently Instagram does not care for you saying nut dusters as a comment on a reel. So that's something I learned today. It didn't completely block it, just hid it. So I had to dig and find nut busters.
3: You said as a comment on a reel, like they'll allow it if it's just a picture of, I don't know, your dog or something. They're just hiding it just for certain reels? Is that what you're saying?
1: I'm not saying that. I'm saying that was a comment on the reel that we posted with all of our mustaches.
3: Okay.
1: That's why I said it. So today is Mustache Friday, if you didn't realize that. This is a new thing that we've started today based on all the mustache commentary that started yesterday at about this time. If you didn't, or if you don't follow along at Woody and Wilcox on Instagram and Twitter, you'll see what I mean. And you'll see why Instagram decided we should ban that particular phrase from this commentary. At Woody and Wilcox there, over here, 704-FEZ-3200, or the talkback button on the iHeartRadio app.
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1: Well, with the weekend here, maybe you've got plans to get out, maybe enjoy a nice meal or a cocktail. How much would you appreciate it if you had an option to go to a place that didn't allow children inside of it? And I'm talking about a restaurant specifically, because they threw this out to Americans. And what percentage would you say want a child-free dining experience?
2: 100.
3: 100 was your answer?
2: I mean, as an option.
1: Chelsea, not far off, 75% of Americans want an option of like, hey, we're going to go to that one place because we know there's not going to be a bunch of rugrats running around.
3: Oh, so you don't mean, I thought you meant like in old school days when we separated smoking.
2: Oh, like there's a special room for them?
1: Oh, a section.
3: Well, just a section. Like, would you prefer child or no child? Like, you walk in.
1: Oh, then it would be 100%.
3: They seat you in different parts of the restaurant based on whether you want to be near kids.
2: Yeah, they
3: should. And if you show up without kids and still want to be on the kids' side, then they know to maybe dial 9-1 and just wait until you sit down to hit the extra
2: one.
3: Not
2: allowed. It's like a Chuck E. Cheese. You have to have a kid with you. So a whole separate section. But with the family, I can't just send my kids to the kids area.
3: I don't know. I mean, there's no rules. We're working through this as a people.
2: Okay.
1: Oh, you're saying section where you sort of lock the door and they're not allowed out. They can see you eating, but you're like,
2: no, you can feed them and everything. It's just like a kids section, but it's all kids.
3: Why don't you just put them in a cage, Chelsea, and leave them at home?
1: Put a little water bottle that they can go up and lick like a hamster.
3: Salt lick. They do that sort of thing, not the cage and the salt lick, but I mean the separation, like on cruises, isn't that a thing? Like you send your kids out to the kids area and then the adults have a thing, or no? I feel like I've heard about that.
1: I mean, Disney certainly, they would come and take your prince and princess away from you and, you know, escort them to their own deck. But during meals, you typically, you know, you were mixed with adults and kids and stuff like that.
3: But if I don't have kids while I'm dining, then where else will I see kids licking the ketchup bottles on the tables willy-nilly like it's a job?
2: Overserve a grown man and you'll see it happen.
3: That's true. I mean, bad behavior not limited to children. Yep. I think we understand that. Mm-hmm. Give that guy a cage and a salt lick as well.
1: What about if there was a time restriction? Like you could only have your kids up until, let's say, 7:30 or 8 o'clock at night, and then no more kids allowed.
2: Yeah, sure. Why not? Kids, there's curfews for kids now at movie theaters, malls, so many other places. Why not restaurants?
1: Those are typically, though, right, unsupervised kids. If you're taking your kids to a dinner at a restaurant, you're not going to go to a different restaurant, or could
2: I don't
1: you drop
2: know.
1: Them
2: Is
1: all?
2: That an option? Again, I'm working my way through it.
3: Like I said, I thought that was a thing on some cruises and stuff. I don't know the answer to that.
2: I'm surprised that there aren't more places that do it. And you actually have a good idea, like certain hours or whatever. Just, you know, it's adult swim, it's adult dinner time, it's whatever.
3: It's caddy day at the pool.
2: Yes.
1: Doesn't places like Dave and Buster's do that? Like at a certain time, you've got to get out with your kids because it's adult time to rock the Donkey Kong.
2: rephrase it.
3: I don't think so. Do they do that?
2: I think, and maybe it's back to the unsupervised. Like, yeah, you could have your 8-year-old with you at midnight, but they can't be there alone.
3: Somebody look up Rock the Donkey Kong on Urban Dictionary, because I'm not sure it means 100% what you think it might mean.
1: Galaga.
2: Oh my gosh. If I'm at a Dave and Buster's at midnight for no kid time, that's a cry for help from me personally. So if I tell you that's happened, call my family.
1: How dare you?
3: We all have different things that we're into, Chelsea.
2: Yeah.
3: Some people read. Some people go to Dave and Buster's.
1: Look at me. I can read a book in a weekend, but I won't go to Dave and Buster's.
2: I know. I go every year for the hockey banquet. It's the most overstimulating place I've ever been in my life. Ever. So you just have to be medicated, and then you can be okay.
1: They serve medication there. It's in these little cocktail glasses.
2: To the professional. The sanctioned.
3: So is this our government? Are we going to pass a law? I mean, they can't pass any other laws, so I don't think that's going to happen if that's what we're waiting for as far as kids in restaurants.
2: I worked at a bar that just didn't allow anybody under 21. And so that took care of a lot. And there were a lot of complaints.
3: That happens.
1: That you couldn't take your kid into a bar?
2: And I remember Wilcox went to something and he had a baby who wasn't allowed there.
3: Yeah, that was a rule in the state of Washington when we lived in California. That was the way they treated it there. You couldn't, as long as they had X number of percentage of the restaurant that was devoted to alcohol or something, nobody, even if it was an infant in your arms, was allowed in the place. And we were there for a wedding, so we were like, well, what do we do?
2: I feel like they just made that up because they didn't want kids there. Oh, you know, we have our alcohol sales or this one.
1: Our food sales are only 45%. Yeah. Sorry, take your kid elsewhere. There's a risk that he may climb behind the bar and pour himself a shot of whiskey.
2: Tell her to go eat her biscuit in the bathroom.
3: Amen, sister. Well, I'm sure we'll get it figured out because it's only been going on for centuries. So someday, Chels, you'll be able to dine without kids.
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I'm Dr. John. 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

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David Lee Roth continues his solo tour across America. Jump from Van Halen and Metallica.

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for Woody and Wilcox in the morning, 98.9 KKZX, Spokane's classic rock station. How would you like to go see Motley Crue in the city of your choice on their Carnival of Sins tour this summer? Tell you how next hour. 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

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The White Stripes and Seven Nation Army. 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
1: Gary was working, but he's taking a break for lunch and wanted to hear AC/DC's Shoot to Thrill. 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
1: Black Crowes cover of Soul Tune Hard to Handle. I'm Dr. John. How about this one from the 60s? A great band that featured Neil Young and Stephen Stills.

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1: There's Aerosmith. 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Then Queen. 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

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It's been 10 years, but now we're just days away from Rush doing their 50-something tour. 10 years since they last toured, and they got a big tour ahead of them.

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Pearl Jam, they have picked a replacement for Matt Cameron on drums, and we'll find out who that person is. Well, not anytime soon. They're going to try to keep it secret until Eddie Vedder's Ohana Festival on September 27th.

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0: 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Your bud, Stu, in the hot seat Friday. Let's kick it off with some cool guitar licks from ZZ Top.
1: Rumors spreading around in that Texas town. About to check outside the game. You know what I'm talking about. 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They got a lot of nice girls.

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0: Come on, one more guitar lick here. Yeah, there you go. 98.9 KKZX, the classic rock station. Rolling Stones producer Andrew Watt likes foreign tongues a lot, even more. He says the first album he did for them was 2023's Hackney Diamonds album. Watt told The Telegraph over the pond that, quote, it's rawr, liver, and jammier. And wait till you hear the stuff Keith Richards is playing. It's unbelievable, he says. He went into it to say that they're, quote, never play the same thing the same way twice. It's always changing, and there's moments where they'll blow your brains out. Like, wait, what? Yeah, I think blow your mind is what they're trying to say, and how unbelievable and tight it is. So this is going to be a fun record to see. They're also all over it and all about it, but part of their magic that it's always changing. So the record process had to be something where they were going for keeps at all times. So you could capture those moments moving with the heartbeats of the guys in the room. And that album's coming very, very soon. Foreign Tongues, released July the 10th. With the Stones. 98.9 KKZX.
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Money, money. 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

98.9 KKZX. Two songs from now, we're going to chat with Jonathan Cain. I mean, not literally chatting with him, but he had some quotes as he appeared on the Rock and Roll High School podcast. Why is he quitting? What's going on? What's the real reason? Find out. Two songs from right now. You might be shockingly surprised, honestly. 98.9 KKZX.

0: 98.9 KKZX, the classic rocker. It's your bud, Stu. Good Friday afternoon to you. Classic rock music news. Go to Journey keyboardist Jonathan Cain. Says there's one reason why he's still in the band and one why he's leaving after their Final Frontier tour. Appearing on the Rock and Roll High School podcast recently, he says touring is, quote, a grind. But the reason why he's still doing it is because of the fans. It's time, he says, for him to close that chapter. It's a beautiful time, he says, to say goodbye for me. And as for why it's time, he says, quote, after playing the stadium tour with Def Leppard back in 2024, I felt like we've done it. So, and we're just repeating ourselves. So the new albums don't seem to move either, he says, or moving the needle. That's why he's gotten into Christian music, he says, because he says, I can still sing a melody there and praise the Lord and still, you know, get received. Journey, by the way, continues the tour this Saturday. Tomorrow, Knoxville, Tennessee, followed by Savannah, Georgia on Sunday. That's your classic rock music news, 98.9 KKZX.
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